This is me at my desk at work Friday afternoon, counting down the hours for the weekend, and I'll be home later, doing my music, making the greatest album of all time.

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The kind of rough version's got drums, bass, guitar, and vocals, and keyboards on it. Got a good basis for an album. What I'm going to try and do is try and finish up some of the songs tonight, mix them down, and then carry on tomorrow, really. It did quite well. I had a little break, but down the pub, a bit tight. 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That's quite nice. And obviously it's quite good.

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1: Well, I'm there, is that?
2: Thank you.

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Yeah, my head keeps spinning, and the only thing worth winning is

I don't own where these words come from, yet they make up the melody of mine. Songs to live by, songs of questions beyond answers, songs of pain and joy beyond belief.

0: Good evening, Sailor.
1: Good evening, man. It's a pleasure to be here.
0: Yeah. So, we're continuing in English. Because my guest of this evening has an appetite of English poetry, which he does nice.
1: Yeah, and, also, I basically just don't speak Flemish, so it's a bit,
0: yeah. We'll mix it up.
1: Matter of convenience.
0: Yeah. So me and Sailor bumped into each other weeks ago, and we decided to have a jam together. He does words, but he does much more than that. In the collaboration you're hearing right now, it is a collab between Sailor and myself, which is total analog sounds with his lyrics and poetry on top of it. And we're going to go a little bit deeper in his world.
2: Day cleaners and on call all night weepers, hired out to drive the clowns to yet another midwinter funeral of the dawn.
0: So, Sailor, let's start the interview. Welcome.
1: Cheers. Thanks for having me.
0: It's yeah. I'm just curious, how would you describe yourself or your project, at least, that you're bringing to the people?
1: Basically, at a certain point, I as a practicality, I just became physically too messed up to be functional in any much way, and just moved into more and more creative arts, also as a way of directly transforming pain into pleasure, just by taking your mind off of things, and you know, it's you know, beauty created is a mirror unbreakable, you know, so it really just, like, you know, it's the best, you know, it's the best feeling you can get if you're, you know, really fucked up and yet you're able to produce some piece of music or some piece of painting or some writing where you just go like, that's got a bite. It helps you make do with circumstances that nobody wants to be in, you know. And right. Bit by bit, that just became more and more intense to a point where it actually just got me through, the worst period of my life, basically.
0: Wow.
1: Because, you know, I mean, chronic pain will just, it eats your freaking brain. It you know, just eats up all your fucking reserves.
0: Uh-huh.
1: And thanks to beats, literally, I just, you know, I regained my neuromotorics and doing better than ever at the moment.
0: So,
1: yeah,
0: a way to survive, music and words as a mental shelter.
1: As medicine,
0: as
1: medicine. Also, just physically, you know, there's a logic to rhythm. There's a logic to beats that actually your nerve system will respond to quicker than if your own signaling is in total freaking chaos. You know what I mean?
0: Yeah.
1: So, you know, because I also just by myself love to mess around with analog synthesizers and just build up soundscapes out of that. So it felt very familiar to see you, what you were doing, which is also why, you know, it was comfortable to just share the lyrics and sit back and feel you build up the beats on this album.
0: Yeah.
1: Because it's familiar territory, but, you know, from a different angle, because everybody approaches beat making in different way, which is why it's interesting to just do collaborations, and in the meantime also just, you know, continue on your own journey and mm-hmm. you know, because it's an experience, it's an experiment, and it's an evolution, you know.
0: All right. And as we met, we see crossovers in the same problems we have neurologically.
1: Mm-hmm.
0: With health, on my side it's long COVID related, on your side it's all different matter, but neurological disturbance that at the end of the day made you decide that you need to be creative to let your ego go, we say in Flemish.
1: Well, you also want, you know, you kind of need a relevance to the days and a relevance to the fact that you're on the planet. And you know, I mean, a lot of people talk about poverty as a financial thing. But to me, it's like the moment you run out of things to share or ways to share or people to share with, that's when you really hit poverty. So, mm-hmm. you know, I mean, I've met billionaires that were dirt poor because they didn't know how to share anything, you know, not even how they were feeling, you know. And to me, it was really just like being able to write and to create music gave me a continuation of the connection with my surroundings, with other people, you know. I mean, by now there's literally hundreds of people that just have a handwritten poem of mine somewhere on the wall in their apartments, and that's the way it ought to be, you know. It's beautiful.
0: Yeah.
1: You know, those are moments of connection and resonance where you can actually, you know, you take a distillation from your own experience and you pass it on, and somehow organically it fits somewhere in someone else's puzzle, and that's just brilliant, because you cannot foresee that. You cannot go like, okay, today I'm doing this for that person and it'll match. No,
0: when it happens, you know, it can be
1: it happens and it's organic, you know. It's beautiful.
0: Yeah, it could be beauty for sure.
1: Yeah, you know, same with collaborating with you. It's like, okay, let's give this a try, let's see where it goes. And you know, it could have been after 5 minutes. Instead I was like, gee, yeah, let's work this up and put it out there, you know.
0: Yeah.
1: It's that basic, you know. That's the fun, you know. That's where
0: it was fun.
1: Yeah, because it connects beyond words, beyond concepts, whatever, you know. It's joining creativity, you know, and that's brilliant, you know.
0: Yeah. It was quite interesting to work together, since we came from another direction, but found the same way to create something.
1: Mm.
0: And what we did is playing right now, actually. I'll let you hear a few minutes what we did, and we'll go on.

0: I'd like to go a little bit deeper on the technical aspect of this recording. So we first recorded your voice on the tape recorder. Mm-hmm. And afterwards I started playing along with one 303 clone and stylophone beats, which makes me make music on a quite organic way and instant way. So nothing is rehearsed, nothing is programmed, everything happens by the moment itself.
1: Yeah.
0: Which was cool to do.
1: Yeah, it's how I like to work as well.
0: Yeah. So let's go into deeper into your work. I've seen you have quite a catalog of projects, music, poetry, visual stuff. I assume also some painting, could it be?
1: Yeah, I mean, I love paintings. I love doing murals. I love doing oil paintings. The catch there is, if you want to do like a decent sized oil painting, you're looking at a few hundred bucks of investment minimum. And then you have to store it for the time that it dries, which technically can be up to half a century, but you know, at least a year. And then you need to exhibit it and find buyers and find a whole environment for it, which makes it rather cumbersome unless you have like a decent setup where you can just like paint, dry, move on, you know.
0: Yeah.
1: So, you know, murals and stuff, the same thing. I mean, my back is too fucked up to run. So as much as I love graffiti, I need a legal spot to do it, because otherwise I'm the one screwed talking to the cops all the time. You know what I mean?
0: Make the art and leave it behind.
1: Yeah, you know. But as far as music goes, yeah, I use analog equipment, except for the recording, which is a digital four track.
0: Yeah.
1: And then most of the albums on are like all the electro solo projects. They're basically just, okay, record one track, put the headphones on and overlay it spontaneously while you're hearing it back for the first time. And just allow three or four organic layers to build up, and then, you know, mix it out, balance it out. I just basically use very basic yet elaborate program called Audacity, which is open source freeware. You can just download it, install it, and start rocking. And it's got all the features of a decent audio studio. Like,
0: I also have been using it for years and years.
1: You know, if I have to, you know, I mean, if I'd have to like really completely get through the ins and outs, I'd have to spend a year just on finding all the angles to that program. It's so rich and beautiful, and it's freeware. It's you know, that's also the thing. You know, you're using something that is the result of a bunch of people coming together, just wanting to have this out there and putting all their creativity and organic connection into it. So it kind of aligns with what you're creating yourself, and I find that very important.
0: Yeah.
1: You know what I mean? Like, if you can find the means to do stuff that are in line with what you want to do, the vibes match.
0: There's certain connection the stuff you use or the goal you want to reach.
1: Yeah. That's where, you know, the vibes match, and that's what I find also brings out the quality and the spark, you know.
0: All right.
1: Yeah.
0: Let's hear another spark.
1: Yeah. So long. It's
0: been spinning, I don't know. Yes. Where I steal. The basics. Yeah. we got Wimir from the former program. He's lyrically about Audacity, and for everybody that wants to do something with recording, start with Audacity. It's quite brilliant and simple and user-friendly to use.
2: These ghosts clambering on future shoulders. Religious death cults never

0: midlife cry. Well, all it takes is having the heart to try. Fist, kiss, fist.
1: So, what you're hearing is a collab of myself, Gonzo, versus Rock and Roll Sailor. And I had some questions, because if you're checking out his website or Bandcamp or YouTube movies, there's an aspect in his work that could be digital or analog, or I'm not quite sure how all the visuals are made. So, well, Sailor.
2: For the moment, everything, so all the videos that are on Mastodon, Upscrolled, YouTube, they're all digital. And then I use again an open source program called VSDC, total freeware, over the top in possibilities. Like that thing will do anything. It'll just, you know, it'll take everything you throw at it and churn out whatever you want. You know, it's brilliant. Mm-hmm. Also freeware again, you know, just dedicated programmers putting that together and keeping it up. And I love it because, you know, I'm in what you could consider a natural psychedelic. So, you know, the color vision and the sound blurring and the metamorphing of forms and so on. And so I just have that naturally. And it doesn't, you know, it doesn't make me delirious. It's just part of my life and it's fine. You know what I mean? I still know what I'm doing when I'm ordering a cup of coffee, you know.
1: Yeah.
2: But I like to be able to sort of like invite people into that world by using pretty extreme color changes, visual distortion, so on and so forth. So, you know, a lot of my work is basically, you know, if you have people that have no idea what psychedelic experience is about, don't take substances. Just look at my videos for half an hour and, you know, they'll understand, you know. And I like doing that because it's about, you know, showing the borders of your mind. It's not so much about whether you're doing substances or not. It's more like, you know, how engaged are you with the fact that there's way more out there than your daily perception will grant you, you know.
1: Yeah.
2: I was just a few days ago, I was talking with a filmmaking friend of mine who last year accidentally did a really pretty good art music film based on a performance I did. And the link is on my website. His name's Joseph Puglisi. You should look him up. He's American, but based in Antwerp, doing fascinating video stuff. And one of the most fascinating things he's doing at the moment, he's actually developing analog photo and film with detritus. So he was showing me pictures that he's developed with nothing more than rust and river water. And the warmth, the grain, the organics of the image, you just get the shivers. You want to hug a picture.
1: Nature's force.
2: Yeah, you know what I mean.
1: Forces of nature. I mean, physics that are behind the effects.
2: So there's this whole new movement in photography where people have just been going like, okay, I love analog photography. I want to get rid of the chemicals. What could I do to you know, replicate the development process?
1: Yeah.
2: And then it turns out, like, he was showing me pictures of his lady with a pile of kiwis in front of her, and the pictures were actually developed with the kiwi skins. Where you're just going like, hang on, is this possible?
1: Kiwi skins, with or without hair.
2: So that's where I'm like, you know, this has sort of rekindled my longtime fascination with analog film that I kind of like just, you know, let slide on the side because I was like, I don't want to like, you know, be using a lot of toxic stuff to get my beauty result because the means defy the result, you know. I mean, in that way, it's sort of, you know, a lot of my work and a lot of my life philosophy, if you want to put it that, it just came down to the fact that at a certain point I was looking at the world around and I was just like, hang on, actually, everything that we're fucking up is getting fucked up as a side effect of what we're wanting to do or trying to get to.
1: Mm-hmm.
2: So how much of a mind change do we actually need to not have destructive side effects to our constructive attitude? Yeah. You know, and as such, what he just explained to me in a cinematographical possibility to basically just develop film with plant-based materials, with rust, with basically stuff that's going rotten.
1: Uh-huh.
2: To me, just puts film in an organic cycle that makes total sense. You know, because also as a person, you know, in a lot of ways, like I'm sure it's familiar to you, even though it's no fun. But at a certain point, like, you know, I remember distinctly a period where I was waking up noticing, like, I can't be sure enough that I'm able to be functional in the morning to go and say somebody that I'll work for them. Because I might be having to call in at 1 p.m. going like, sorry, I couldn't move for 4 hours. And I don't want to be that asshole.
1: Yeah.
2: You know, so in a lot of ways, it's like you got to allow your known self to decay in favor of allowing a new form to grow through that. You know, especially when you're dealing with physical or mental, emotional hardships or the whole combination of.
1: I hear you.
2: You know, it's quite like you gotta let it rot in order for it to nurture the next phase of you being you in a functional way.
1: Yeah.
2: And to see that being able being possible in cinema, for instance, is brilliant, you know. So I'm kinda looking forward to being able to also produce analog stuff in the future.
1: Right.
2: But coming back to it, for now everything on there is digital. Yeah.
1: That is quite a nice and extended answer on the question. We're gonna listen a little bit further to this collab we had. This track
2: Roll it. I'm enjoying the quality.
3: I'm that man that never dies. Though I get hung and strung up like flags and blooded wedding sheets, out of fashion mothballed winter coats, for the arousal of the choosing few, for vain approval of whatever them do in claiming victory over nature by shutting themselves out of the wilderness inside. As I get hung for the sake of stale pride, well hung and dry as clouds, outcast to unite the rest, dragged through the streets from the tales of hobby horse

a few toilet rolls of bleached white light. Alas, I might have been a woman or any of the various combos that would be. Yet I'm a man, murdered by the connotation of the very word. Though plain to see, standardized interpretation.

Anytime society executes another grand idea, rapes its prodigies into slavery, while sugarcoating the shit game.

0: ground knows where I slept, while birds debate my playing flute in the hour blue, assured that I might fly. I'm the man that never dies.
1: If you're listening well, this is a rock and roll sailor. And, well, we have a few other questions. We're gonna expand the interview. We'll feel good about it. So, we'll go on. And I'm quite curious about the influences you had in your youth, even, or before. Influence can be musical, could be lyrical, could be poetical, and maybe electronical.
2: Yeah. Well,
1: talk it out. I don't
2: believe it. You know, if I go through it chronologically, one of the prime influences of just, you know, trying to do your own thing was the House Cat, I guess. And one of the first, like gripping memories of art just like, you know, hitting me around the head was the cover of Jean-Michel Jarre, Oxygène. Mm-hmm. You know, that globe that was just where the landmass is peeling off and there's like a blooded human skull and that just, man, it's such a raw, powerful image. It's still burned on my retina forever.
1: Also, as you know, decades later, how he did it.
2: Yeah, you know. And then also the music on that album, I guess, was sometimes stuff inspires you in the sense that it's impressive in the moment, and then time goes by, and all of a sudden you find yourself doing things without any of those inspirations on your mind at all. And I think that's actually the healthiest. But then it's afterwards, when you're listening back, you're going like, it's kind of got a bit of an echo there, a bit of a twang there, without it being resemblant of, you know. It's just like you kind of understand where the inspiration gave you nourishment. Loose of the whole, you know, I like this writer, so I'm gonna try and write like them or whatever. I would definitely not do that. You know, I've especially in writing, I've had a number of times where I open a book, I read a paragraph, and I'm like, that's too close to what I'm doing. I close the book. I'll never read that motherfucker because I don't want to end up accidentally sounding like someone else. You know what I mean? And you do get that, you know, like if I'd been reading everything by Vonnegut or anything, everything by Burroughs or whatever, I would probably inevitably be way more close to an already used writing style. You don't want to do that to yourself, you know.
1: I got it for sure, because
2: you don't want to park up in someone else's shade, you know.
1: No. Keep it diverse, keep it
2: separate. Yeah, exactly. You know,
1: do what you like to do. And that was also one of the reasons to ask you to do something together, because you figured out a own way of working. And
2: yeah, I mean, it's a continuous process, which is also why I'm often interested in just doing collaborations with people where I sense like, this one's going his own track, and you know, because it gives different angles on doing similar things that can just be raw, instantaneous inspiration, you know. But overall, you know, what I also find inspiring is just the means of the moment.
1: Yeah.
2: I mean, you know, if you wanted to do a decent, like a minute of pellicule film in the 80s, would set you back like the equivalent of now €10,000. You need a freaking building with 20 million of equipment and a bunch of people working the machines, you know.
1: Yeah.
2: It would take you years to figure out how to do everything. You'd have to sync the sound with the image, so on and so forth. Now nobody knows how much video they've got on their freaking cell phone, let alone if you get a bit of a decent camera.
1: Yeah, and
2: it's endless, you know. It's like I can be filming and recording and have a video or an album out 24 hours later. It's mind-boggling and beautiful that that's possible. So, so you know, having the means too is just as much an inspiration as having seen or heard or experienced, you know.
1: Yeah.
2: I think that's vital, you know. I mean,
1: wow. So, yeah, what I get out of it is like a major creative process you're in and you're trying to get out, and it will bring material or it won't. But yeah, it's nice we did something here that worked out.
2: Yeah, I mean, you know, poetry is not just words. It becomes a way of perception and of adding perspectives rather than swapping the one for the other. And you know, I mean, a lot of people are especially this day and age, they're just, you know, they're totally over-sexualized, while in a sense, sexual energy is direct, raw, creative energy. So if you take that more into like, okay, how do I create my day? And how do I, you know, create my side of walking through the world, then a lot of that raw potential energy just goes into, yeah, you know, character creation and feeling creative with every moment of the day.
1: Mm-hmm.
2: And I think that makes a vital difference, you know what I mean? In a lot of ways, it's just like...
1: That's also like emotional engine that keeps you going, or bio engine even, or something that keeps you producing.
2: Just do away with all the standard interpretations, like screw Freud, he was a freaking opium addict, you know, nobody would let any other freaking opium junkie be so decisive as that character is in modern day psychiatry and psychology, and it's totally unjustified. You know what I mean?
1: Guys, modern times show sometimes different psychopaths are ruling the world. So.
2: Yeah, you know, but it's you know, it's pathetic, and not just pathological. It's mostly pathetic. You know what I mean?
1: Yeah.
2: And as such, find your own interpretations in how your inner dynamics work, how your physicality and your emotion and your mentality combine and interact.
1: Right.
2: And there's way more fascinating stuff going on than the books will ever have you believe. You know.
1: Okay.
2: And it's sort of that, you know, dare, you know, in a lot of ways, it's like dare to be on an adventure called endlessly becoming yourself.
1: Mm-hmm.
2: And dare to just go like, I haven't got a fucking clue. Hooray. That leaves so much to figure out. Some of it must be fun. You know what I mean? It's way more stimulating to admit that you haven't got a clue than to go around pretending that you know. Because that's just, for one, it's a freaking lie. For another, it's just bothersome. You know, it's going to fuck you up at some point. And it definitely fucks up your environment, having to deal with somebody that thinks they know, you know, for fuck's sake.
1: Right.
2: So it's way more fun just to keep it at the basics of, like, I haven't got a clue, so yeah, let's figure it out. You know, it keeps everything as in a continuous adventure. You know, insecurity is just being truthful.
1: It keeps you, you on know, top.
2: It's not the opposite of how you're supposed to be, because the moment you think you're safe, you're in danger. You know, more people die from falling down the stairs than from shotguns or what the fuck ever. Why? Because they assume they're safe at home. Yeah, until you're at the bottom of the stairs with a broken fucking neck, right?
1: I'll try the stairs then.
2: No, but it's that basic, you know, allowing instinctive alertness and insecurity as a vital fucking thing, not as something that lames you, you know. And taking it from there, and then, you know, every aspect of life can be cultivated as an art form.
1: All right.
2: Yeah.
1: We're heading 4-8 o'clock in the evening almost. We're gonna play along these recordings a little bit more, and within a few minutes we'll ask about where you can find Sailor's stuff. Online, in real life, or come and get it.

0: Astamblief. The last bit of recording we had. And for now we go into where can we find rock and roll sailor stuff? Where?
1: Well, you know, over the past decade, you know, I've had a lot of instances where I try to set up accounts. Like I have a dead account on DeviantArt. I think there's some satellite left even on LinkedIn and you know, a few of the social, so-called social media, which are basically just anti-social data funnels to enrich people you don't want to even, you know, have in the room. So there's quite some dead accounts out there. What is live at the moment is last week I had the pleasure of being able to set up a brand new website thanks to somebody doing the tech support and the hosting. Which is just called rockandrollsailor.com. So, you know, rock and roll just with the N in the middle, no accents, all one word, rock and roll sailor. And so I've started building that up. Now, one of the things is also because of all this neuromotorical mess that, you know, is just part of what I deal with, my digital time is limited. And I've had periods in the past where I was like working on stuff and putting it out, and I'd have a migraine crash or whatever, and it was like, can't look at a screen for 6 months, dude. Too bad, you know, the letters start dancing before I've written a word, you know. Mm-hmm. So it's also why all my original writing is first handwritten, and then when, you know, circumstance allows, I'll edit stuff, you know.
0: It feels way better to do it analog, like writing, instead mm-hmm. of using a screen.
1: Yeah.
0: It's way better to mix your sound or bring your sound on a rather analog way, which you have control of buttons and knobs and stuff.
1: Yeah.
0: It works for me also as well better. So, yeah.
1: Oh, for
0: keep it analog.
1: Yeah, for sound creation, just keep it analog for sure. The depth, the warmth, the unpredictability. Like, you know, one of my favorite synthesizers I'm using is a very basic DeepMind 6, which is a Behringer concoction, and you just, you know, you've quite a lot of settings in there where you start messing around with it, and then just hands off and sit back, and that thing starts talking to itself and starts doing stuff that mm-hmm. you cannot foresee, you cannot predict. It's a live partner in the creation process. It's brilliant. It's singing crystals that are just like part of your orchestra all of a sudden, but they don't have a fixed part to play. They can do their own thing. It's magnificent. It's mind-boggling. It's beautiful. Right. It liberates again from that idea that you have to control the outcome of everything you do, because you can't. You know, that's also where the sailor aspect comes into it. You know, for one, I love sailing and navigating, and mm-hmm. you know, I'm at a point physically where I'm like, hey, I could do with a boat to just sail up and down a river for a bit. It would be lovely. Mm-hmm. But also, that overlap between maritime navigation, where everything is constantly on the move, and actual daily psychology, where, guess what? Everything is constantly on the move. Mm-hmm. None of the standardizations actually match what you go through, because everything is moving. You see everything from different perspectives all the time, including other people. Mm-hmm. And you know, so it's way more, how do you navigate your life? How do you navigate the creative process?
0: Yeah.
1: And you know, sure, you have a course set, but getting there is at least as interesting. And oftentimes it's just a waypoint. It's not an end destination. It's just, you got to tack that buoy before you can move on, you know.
0: So what you're trying is to get to those points in your own way of handling the path you have to go, which is also quite nice to hear that people try to live more on the analog way or the real way. Have real feelings.
1: Well, I would say surreal, you know.
0: Surreal.
1: Yeah, you know, life is surreal to begin with. You know, that's what Dadaism and surrealism as an art form really just came to bring back. You know, it's like, you know, reality is the marketplace. Life itself is way beyond that, you know. But yeah, I mean, as a practical matter, like, you know, you can find my actual stuff, like recent stuff, you can find via the website, you can find it on the Sailor account on Bandcamp.
0: Yeah, we have to mention
1: and you can
0: the
1: find
0: website,
1: me, and you can
0: YouTube
1: find me at the moment. You can find me playing on the streets, doing music. And doing I've been here for about 6 weeks now. I've done a few readings on mics. You know, there was one at a place called Camion on the left bank a few weeks ago. Yesterday there was one at a place called Light Key on Ellerman Street. Coming Saturday there's some art event, market in the afternoon, and then readings in the evening on Rapstraat.
0: Okay, listeners, so, look around for Rock and Roll Sailor on different locations in Antwerp City.
1: Yeah, you know, at the moment I'm personally in the process, and it's another love of music mixed with neuroplasticity is a thing if you just, you know, credit it. So I'm basically just practicing very basic guitar playing, overlaying that with my own poetry based lyrics, and just playing on the street to A, get through the material, and B, provide myself an income, because it is, you know, my art is what I live by, and also what I
0: it is
1: what keeps
0: is
1: me
0: life.
1: Alive, you know. So
0: it is art, it is who you are.
1: Yeah, and it's a constant becoming, you know.
0: We're getting at the end of the show. We'll put on a detuned record, which I was planning to play for the whole evening, Detuned Records, with an interview from the label manager from Detuned, but due to certain problems, we didn't manage. But anyway, we have some Detuned here. After listening to Rock and Roll Sailor and the things he did,

Something was dead in each of us. And what was dead was hope. Not for thy harms, but just that thou mightest seek it in.

sound from the new traveling circus show, the Black Hawk Ladies and Tambourines. This is the sound of hope and dishonor. This is the sound of betrayal and bewilderment. This is ancient and new. Is anyone here? 'Cause the sound starts now.

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Going back to the year 1988, music non-stop.

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Going back to the year 1988. Music non-stop.

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Going back to the year 1988. 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

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Going back to the year 1988. Music non-stop.

0: doing? I need to make a reservation. I'm going to need about 12 rooms.
1: 12 rooms. You must have a whole lot of people coming.
0: Oh, yeah. We on tour. We got everybody.
1: Well, that's fantastic. Who are you with?
0: The Wu-Tang. We got Method Man, RZA, the GZA, Old Dirty Bastard, Inspector Deck, you got Ghostface Killah, Raekwon, the Chef. Everybody's there. You down with this?
1: Well, I tell you what, sir, I wished I could help you, but I'm not big enough for that.
0: For 12 rooms?
1: No, I only have 2 rooms.
0: I'll take that. That sounds good. Just so long as we can fit the girls in there with us, you know what I'm saying?
1: Who am I speaking to again?
0: Huh? Oh, this shaving. S-H-A-V-I-N, like I'm shaving my face.
1: Neat. And you're a rock group or?
0: Straight hip-hop, yo, from the streets. Hardcore.
1: Oh,
0: the real deal weed smokers, you know what I'm saying?
1: My daughters probably know this. I have a daughter who teaches swing.
0: She knows Wu-Tang.
1: Yeah. But first of all, I'm alcohol-free and smoke-free.
0: No, that's straight, man. We smoke outside. You got
1: okay.
0: You got turntables and microphones?
1: I don't have that. I have an old 70s record player.
0: That'll work.
1: Okay, where are you performing?
2: What kind of breakfast?
0: Excuse me, ma'am. Excuse me 1 second.
1: No problem.
0: Yo, shut the fuck up, man. I'm on the motherfucking telephone.
2: All right?
0: Excuse me, ma'am.
1: Mm-hmm. Well, I'm not quite sure that I can totally fit your needs.
0: Okay, I understand that. But y'all do keep it real over there, right?
1: You mean like a movie reel?
0: Yeah, no, like some people is fake. Y'all are real, right?
1: Yeah, you're right. We're not fake. We're real.
0: No doubt.
1: Mm-hmm.
0: You know rap music at all?
1: No, I'm afraid I don't. I like rap, particularly Christian rap.
0: Yeah. Yeah, we could do that too. We do all that. I bust Christian rhymes, whatever you want to hear, just so long as I'm practicing, you know what I'm saying?
1: Oh, yeah. Yeah, I understand that.
0: If you want, I could even write a rap about your bed and breakfast.
1: That's cool. But I really got to think on this, and unfortunately I have to leave pretty soon. I'm going to work with some kids, little kids at the church tonight.
0: Oh, okay. Tell the kids I say God bless from the Wu-Tang.
1: Okay.
0: I mean, Aunt Reba's B&B. I'm down, it's you and me. All the way from New York to Washington, D.C. to Iowa. All the way I go.
1: Let me check with my husband and make sure he's willing to give up his bed.
0: For shizzle, my nizzle.
1: Okay, and I guess the only concern I have is that we don't want to have some kind of, like I said, a lot of parties and a lot of ladies coming and going.
0: You want me all to yourself?
1: Yeah, that's right. That's absolutely right.
0: I know how it is on Reba. I'm sexy like this.
1: Okay.
0: All right, Wu-Tang.
1: All right, thanks a lot.
0: All right, peace. I'm out.
1: Peace. Bye.

0: Blawan. Fires. Van de 12-inch boek. En in nou Sarah Webster Fabio. Crossfire.
1: Crossfire. Bombs of Birmingham that broke those small black bodies ignite afresh the explosions in Watts. Malcolm's corpse bleeds again in the riddled mosque of the Muslims, and lamb-lighted those bloodless bones dug up deep in the heart of Mississippi turn up again and again in the dog's jaw of our alleys. Battle-weary, the Nevers and Evers, heartlessly hosed, riot, drop fast in the fronts of store-laden city streets. Caught in this cruel crossfire, leadening our common air, we join hands in song and mourn together the loss of Sunday safety at home.

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1: My visionary is a vision. 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And the whole world is just ripples in the middle distance. I listen to her hips, I push my kisses to her lips. 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Fire smoke. 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

meets a space. 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I'll be by the fire, thinking nothing I've learned can prepare me for everything else that needs learning. 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But now comes this fire to cleanse and restore us, to fuel us and calm us and push us both forward.

0: Als een leed, build a fire. 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
1: You know, when those children get a hold of a firecracker, they hold on to it, and they don't say a word. And later on, you're ready to have a big banquet, and the musicians are there, playing some of the best music we've ever heard in the world. Rachmaninoff's Prelude, and My Bonnie Bonnie Lassie. She's the fairest in the dell. The children are the Bonnie Lassies. And just when the conductor is in the middle of one of the most beautiful pieces in the world, away my lassie, my bonnie, bonnie lassie, and off goes the firecracker. And mother of Jesus, when those children light off a firecracker, it's no little firecracker. It's a big bastard, as big as from your wrist to your elbow. And they throw it right in the middle of the soup. And there's the conductor, and he nearly dropped dead. There he was, coming down with his baton. And this was no little firecracker. It was a giant one. And did he get sprayed? He nearly died. Everyone got sprayed with the soup. And you know who the conductor was? Phil Sfaconi, one of the greatest conductors the Boston Symphony ever had. And you know what happened? You know how he died? He got shot. Phil Sfaconi, one of the greatest conductors we ever had, he got shot. And you know by who? His own daughter. We all wondered, why did she do that? Well, it wasn't a he, it was a she. And you know why she shot him? Well, she didn't shoot him. And you know who did? That's what we're all wondering.

Zdeněk Liska, Ascension to Fireworks. En die fireworks die komen van Larry Young, Fuel for the Fire.

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However you find, oh, Mr. Monkey, you. What in do your coat? What in do your tail? However you find,

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What in do your coat? However you find,

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1: 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Be strong, O man. 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Fear not that any god shall deny thee for this. 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